This is Zootopia on KZSU Stanford, playing tracks from albums our DJs have played the most over the last 25 years. And at the bottom of every hour, a track recently added to our rotation of the very latest music in our library.

0: just didn't want it bad enough. That should have been an easy win. What were you doing out there? You gotta hustle. You could have made that play if you'd been open.
1: On the car ride home after the game, when you think you're helping by telling me what I did wrong and what I need to work on, all I hear is that I'm not good enough, that I'm supposed to be perfect, that it's not okay to lose. 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

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And at the bottom of every hour, a track recently added to our rotation of the very latest music in our library.

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I want you to get together. Put your hands together one time. I want you to get together. I want you to get together.

This is Zootopia on KZSU Stanford, playing tracks from albums our DJs have played the most over the last 25 years. And at the bottom of every hour, a track recently added to our rotation of the very latest music in our library.

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This is Zootopia on KZSU Stanford, playing tracks from albums our DJs have played the most over the last 25 years. And at the bottom of every hour, a track recently added to our rotation of the very latest music in our library.

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me one because I already have one. Every night is a celebration for some reason. For these rich goth teens wearing Marilyn Manson makeup in search of a second bagel, there's always some reason to talk about yourself. Are you in line, discarding an empty bag of smooth jazz electrolytes? And of course I relate to Lena Dunham. I relate to every annoying genius. Don't get hit by a car.

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And at the bottom of every hour, a track recently added to our rotation of the very latest music in our library.

0: and I loved playing high school sports growing up. And it's fun being a fan now, don't get me wrong, but sitting in the stands feels like I'm missing out on all the action, you know? I wanted to get back in the game, so I signed up to be a high school official. It takes me back to my playing days. I'm supporting students, and I get paid to make the big calls. Do you want to see the game up close? Sign up to become an official in California at highschoolofficials.com.
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And at the bottom of every hour, a track recently added to our rotation of the very latest music in our library.

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1: Heather and I had an argument just like any other couple. 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Heather helped me realize that there was still a life to live for the better of myself, my family. My weapon is now safely put away.
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So there's a lot of orchestration in this world, a lot of it, because the creation is rolling, right? It is rolling along, and if you're hearing it, it's cosmic. You're supposed to be hearing it.

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You can spend the night beside her. And you know that she's half crazy, but that's why

And you want to travel with her, and you want to travel blind, and you know that she will trust you, for you've touched her perfect body with your mind. And Jesus was a sailor when he walked upon the water, and he spent a long time watching from his lonely wooden tower. And when he knew for certain only drowning men could see him, he said, "All men will be sailors then until the sea shall free them." But he himself was broken long before the sky would open. Forsaken, almost human, he sank beneath your wisdom like a stone. And you want to travel with him, and you want to travel blind, and you think maybe you'll trust him, for he's touched your perfect body.

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0: 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And at the bottom of every hour, a track recently added to our rotation of the very latest music in our library.
1: Bye.

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1: Hi, I'm Ryan Blaney, a third-generation race car driver, and we dedicate a lot of our time to going as fast as possible. My Grandpa Lou is the reason why my dad and I started racing, and I'm really proud to follow in his tracks. But when my grandpa was diagnosed with Alzheimer's, it was a very unexpected bump in the road for us. I've learned a lot on this journey with my Grandpa

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This is Zootopia on KZSU Stanford, playing tracks from albums our DJs have played the most over the last 25 years. And at the bottom of every hour, a track recently added to our rotation of the very latest music in our library.

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And at the bottom of every hour, a track recently added to our rotation of the very latest music in our library.

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And at the bottom of every hour, a track recently added to our rotation of the very latest music in our library. I wish

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1: 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I keep it in a safe because I want to keep my grandson and myself safe.
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1: Good morning and welcome back to the Modern World. I am your host, DJ Esmon, here to serve you another breakfast of mod, punk, power pop, reggae, down tempo, and dub. And today, some Northern Soul as major influences to Pete Townsend and Paul Weller, two men whose birthday weeks we celebrate. And we're starting off here off The Who Sings My Generation and bringing you some more for the next 2 hours of mod and Northern Soul and punk rock on KZSU Stanford 90.1 FM.

We're definitely going to bring you some contemporaries of the Mods to Peter Dennis Blanford Townsend, whose birthday week we celebrate actually last Tuesday, May 19th, 1945. Co-founder, guitarist, keyboardist, principal songwriter of The Who, one of the most influential rock and, I would say, proto-punk bands. And DJ Two-Tone and I had a chance to see him and Roger Daltrey and Pete's brother at Shoreline this summer. It was a fantastic show. I know it was maybe the second or third farewell tour, but it was so well worth it. Good morning, Dr. Scott Hall, joining us from areas north of the station. Big Paul Weller fan. And terrific scientist. The show today is going to focus on the two men, two mods, Pete Townsend and the mod father, Paul Weller. These are their birthday weeks, and in the background we have The Creation from the album Our Music is Red with Purple Flashes. We just finished there with a set of The Who, started with Out in the Street, I Can't Explain. We had a Leaving Here demo, and in the background, The Creation's version. This is their tune, Sylvette.

0: in all summer just to try to earn a dollar. 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
0: Sometimes I wonder what

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0: station. I'm gonna take my problem to the United Nations. Well, I called up my congressman and he said, quote,
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0: Sometimes I wonder what am I gonna do, but there ain't no cure.

bringing you early Who this morning in celebration of Pete Townsend's birthday week. He turned 81 last Tuesday. For those of you who were just joining us, this is KZSU Stamford, 90.1 FM. You are tuned to the modern world. I am DJ Esman, your host. And we have been kind of tracking on some of the early releases. We just heard in the background now we have Circles from the Who Sings My Generation CD we have in the station here, La La La Lies. Before that, two from the Kinks, All Day and All of the Night, You Really Got Me. That's from their greatest hits. And we started the set with two versions of the Eddie Cochran tune, Summertime Blues. We had the Flying Lizards version, and we had the Who's version to start that set from the album The Who Sell Out. And one of the reasons I always like to bring you the You Really Got Me, not only because I love the Kinks and they were a contemporary of the mod scene, but Dave Davies was struggling a lot with depression back in the day, and he created that really interesting fuzz sound with the feedback from taking a razor not to his own wrist but actually to his speaker and the wire and creating a cone, and that ultimately created that sound. And he talks a lot about his struggles at the time and how he worked through it and what were some of the important things in his life that helped him get through. And so with that, this was a key change that was perfectly timed.

So that was Circles off the Who Sings My Generation. And now, well-known song that you may know by The Who.

You know, before they had dub versions, they had instrumental versions. So, in the background, my generation, instrumental. Before that, of course, the classic that was first introduced to me by Mr. David Cooley, who played the one and only Smothers Brothers Destruction of the Guitar original. And I was hooked. So that was my generation live. But I brought you the mono version. And before that, we had a couple of tunes going out to our other DJs here and local bands. Danny White with Natural Soul Brother. And that's going out to our soul brother, Mr. Soul Street, which you can catch from... let's see, when do they do that now? He's changed his time for Soul Street, but I believe it's Monday mornings now, 10 a.m. to noon on KZSU Stanford. You do not want to miss that show, people, if you just like that mini set I did. Before that, Tony Clark with the classic Northern Soul tune, Landslide, going out to all the members of the one and only folks who just returned from England, the Inciters, our very own Northern Soul outfit here in Santa Cruz. And they, wow, you got to check out their live shows, people. If you love Northern Soul and the set I just played, get to an Inciter show ASAP. Before that, The Who with Heat Wave covering Martha Reeves and the Vandellas' Heat Wave, which we started the set with. And you know, there'd be a lot of discussion about, was Martha Reeves really Northern Soul? And I would say, well, probably pure Motown and Detroit R&B. However, they are deeply intertwined with the Northern Soul scene and the Northern Soul movement. And like I said, people, if you love you some Northern Soul, check out the live shows of the Inciters coming at a venue near you. We are taking you to the top of the hour here on KZSU Stanford 90.1 FM. And I told you about Dave Davies and his struggle with depression, and Pete Townsend also, Dr. Scott Hall, reminds us, struggled with depression. You know, the Sweet Relief Musicians Fund provides financial assistance to all types of career musicians, and they can help individuals make ends meet if they run into mental health issues or physical health issues. 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That's sweetrelief, all one word, .org. And we are taking you to the top of the hour here with our instrumental My Generation, getting into a Paul Weller set with the Jam, with the Style Council, with Paul Weller and his contemporaries in the 8 o'clock hour. 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

two from the jam to start out from the album In the City. We had Art School demo version, and then we had In the City from the album. Now bringing you one of my favorite tunes of the jam from This Is the Modern World.

So just like with Pete Townsend and the heavy influence of Northern Soul, you can see that influence here in the Heat Wave. 1979, covering Martha Reeves from 1963, right around the time Neelu Joshi came into the USA. Good morning, Neelu, tuning in from New Hampshire. Now, here's one going out to all the people fighting the good fight in England and everywhere else against those in power.

We bring you several Paul Weller shows during the year. In July, when he celebrates his years of sobriety, I think he'll be on number 16 or 17 this year. We bring you Paul Weller during the celebration of Bruce Foxton and Rick Buckler's birthday, as well as John William Weller, born the 25th of May, 1958. And of course, you know him from The Jam, but I'm going to bring you not only music from The Jam this hour, but also music with the Style Council, featuring the collab with Mick Talbot from the Merton Parkas, and then solo Paul Weller work that was very prominent after that. And now, let's bring you something very familiar, probably to most of you, from their best-known track that, unfortunately, was very late in their careers.

also, again, you hear the Motown sound and the Northern Soul influences that Paul was bathing in when he was growing up. And so Town Called Malice before that, Going Underground, Eaton Rifles, Love Is Like a Heat Wave, their cover of Martha and the Vandellas, All Around the World and Life from a Window from Early Jam. So speaking of Motown's soul and funk influences, let's bring you one of the most important influences to Paul Weller's career. Here is Curtis Mayfield.

So this tune was this cover of Move On Up from Curtis Mayfield. This is, of course, by The Jam in 1982. And it would mark the kind of beginning of the end of their careers together as The Jam. And so I'm going to take you now into what happened afterwards, which was the Style Council. And we'll go right into it with introducing the Style Council right after this tune finishes.

So the band started in Woking, England in 1982. This was Paul Weller and keyboardist Mick Talbot, previously from the mod group The Merton Parkas. And, you know, supposedly he was really getting restless, as he does many times in his life when he's at the peak of happiness and popularity, whether that's his marriage to DC Lee or whether that's breaking up the Jam or breaking up the Style Council. So around, you know, 81, 82, he started this project and he felt, you know, the Jam was amazing, but it was also kind of restrictive for what he wanted to do, which was a more arty, jazzier direction. He wanted to embrace soul music even more. He wanted to embrace pop. He wanted to embrace hip hop, and he would really create or co-create this genre known as blue-eyed soul, which, primarily white musicians learning from, embracing, and creating their version of soul music based on what they grew up listening to from black diaspora musicians around the world, but in particular, the Motown sound and Northern soul, as the Motown and B-sides of Motown travel to England. So you're hearing this a lot in not only in the Jam and the Who that I played in the first hour, but also in the Style Council. Now, we've got an aficionado listening this morning, and I was going to play my ever-changing moods, but I do need to get the changing man. Special dedication to the family listening up in San Carlos, Heather and Scott. Good morning.

Ah, yes, Paul Weller in Happier Days with, well, I guess he's happy now, but this is D.C. Lee, his partner at the time. Check this beautiful section out.

All right, that was off Fat Pop, sorry, released in 2021. Now let me bring you two tracks from the album 66. First, Soul Wandering.

absolutely fantastic album. The album 66, which was released in late 2024 for his 66th birthday. And speaking of absolutely fantastic, let me shout out our regular listeners, Brian and Lisa from Palm Springs, DJ Two Tone, Nancy and Georgie from the East Bay, Dr. Richard Sofanowski and his wonderful family, Ella, Lori, Cole, Ethan, the senior Sofanowskis. So wonderful to have you joining us now or streaming us as you do. This is week 9 for Stanford students, and I'm going to bring you the very wonderful last song on the album, which I hope will give you some inspiration for what you all are doing next. This is Rise Up Singing.

That's going to do it for me, folks. I just encourage you to please check out that video for Rise Up Singing. You will be glad you did. Rise Up Singing by Paul Weller off the album 66. Now, let me ask you to stay tuned for the return of our dear brother, B Sharp, for the show Stand Up. And he will be here broadcasting live at 9 a.m. And the show is so important, not only because of its great messages and political songs and activist songs, but also he's got such great commentary. I always learn so much when listening to his show. That's Stand Up from 9 a.m. to 12 noon. And then at 12 noon, the one and only senior Yoda master of DJs, Mr. Jim Mason, at the tender young age of 93, bringing us straight ahead jazz, blues, and rock and roll from 12 noon to 3 p.m. That's coming up on KZSU Stanford, 90.1 FM since 1947, your longest running continuous college radio station.

0: truth.
1: And good morning. Glad to be with you again after some lengthy period of time off, combination of traveling with the family, a little bit around the country, went to New York and Chicago, missed a couple of weekly shows as a result. And then last Tuesday, gosh, we had the big K-pop act here on campus, and it shut down all the parking. Parking was not to be had anywhere at any price on the campus when I showed up last Tuesday ready to do my program for you. Drove around, got redirected and misdirected by various security folks telling me to go here and there to try to find parking, and finally gave up and went home. But I'm here with you today. And then this morning we're getting a little bit of a slow start, late start, because technical problems. Computer in the studio control room was off, and with help from DJ Esmond and Mark Lawrence and Francis the time traveler all pitching in, we got the control room back up and running here. But played some miscellaneous tracks that I just grabbed out of the A file, not necessarily suited to the usual format of the program. Let me tell you what we got started. Stand Up, the program's theme song, got us started, Whitney Shea. And then we heard the Blood Brothers, Running Out of Time. That's the latest from the Blood Brothers' newest album, Help Yourself. It's on Gulf Coast Records. Fantastic Cat, a group out of England, I believe, did Donnie Takes the Bus. And that last was Christone Kingfish Ingram, a tune called Truth from his latest CD, Hard Road. And with that, we're up to date. And let me welcome you again. This is Stand Up, a program of socially conscious, politically inspired, and protest music, socially aware music for the days that we're living in. And all days, I suppose. We have anti-war, pro-union, pro-environment, pro-social justice, all that kind of stuff. Here's a song that Steve Earle recently re-released with a new video. I can't play it on the radio because he has a little bit of a naughty word that he starts off with. But here's the original album version of City of Immigrants by Steve Earle to get us started this morning. Hope you enjoy this.

street is paved with gold, and it's just across.

That's Tom Russell singing a song that Ry Cooder and John Hiatt wrote back in the early 80s. Freddie Fender had a hit with that one. It was on a soundtrack of a film called The Border that Ry Cooder did the music for. He had Freddie Fender do the vocals on that one, and Freddie had a hit with it. Across the Borderline, the name of that gorgeous song about making changes in life, immigration, crossing the border, taking risks to improve your life. Beautiful song there, performed by Tom Russell, Across the Borderline. We started off with Steve Earle doing City of Immigrants in a similar theme. That was from Steve Earle's album, The Revolution Starts Now, I believe. A couple of messages for you, and then new music from Brandi Carlile. Relatively new music. 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And you're invited to hang out with Susie Boneshaker down in the basement here at KZSU. Yes, we really are in a basement. And Susie takes over the basement every Thursday at 5 p.m. And she spins punk, post-punk, garage, indie, new wave, and plenty of rock and roll. You can message her on her Instagram listen and talk about the music. That's Down in the Basement with Susie Boneshaker, Thursday evenings from 5 o'clock until 6 o'clock here on Stanford University's radio station, KZSU 90.1 FM, or catch us streaming at kzsu.stanford.edu. Late last year, Brandi Carlile came back from several years of helping other artists get their careers restarted. Including Joni Mitchell and Elton John and others, doing a lot of co-writing work and album production work and concert promotion and stuff. But she went back into the studio, recorded her first new album in a while called Returning to Myself, very aptly titled. And the first single from it is very apropos of the days we're living in. It's called Church and State. Here it is, Brandi Carlile.

As the sun rose on the rim of eastern sky, and this one world that we loved was trying to die, we said, stand and sing out for a great hooray, oh. Your child may be the one to exclaim, the emperor is naked today, oh. For winds that blow 4,000 tongues with the word survive, 4 billion souls striving today to stay alive. We said stand and sing out for a great hooray, oh. Why don't we be the ones to exclaim, the emperor is naked today, oh.

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And that was Don McLean from his album American Pie. Yes, the same album that had that huge smash hit on it, American Pie. It also has Vincent on it. Much less known song is the one that I just played. It's called The Grave, a song about going off to war, young people going off to war. Before that, we heard Katie Prewitt. Her latest single is called Same Boat. And starting things off was, before Katie Prewitt, Pete Seeger with The Emperor is Naked Today, O, a song that he wrote back in 1970. It's never been more true than today, 55, 56 years later. And starting off that set was Brandi Carlile with Church and State. That is her latest single. It comes off an album she put out toward the end of 2025 called Returning to Myself. You are listening to Stand Up on KZSU. My name is B. Sharp. Stand Up is a weekly program of socially conscious, politically inspired, topically relevant protest music for the days that we are living in and for all days, really. Take a break here for a public service announcement, and then I'm going to move into our

artist in focus for this week. We're going to go album by album through his work after the Impressions broke up and Curtis was working on his own. Since 1996, Amazon Watch has protected the world's largest and most biodiverse tropical rainforest and has advanced the rights of indigenous peoples living in the Amazon basin. No, they're not watching the big e-commerce company, although maybe somebody should do that as well. Amazon Watch is taking care of the Amazon rainforest and river basin. The Amazon covers an area larger than the continental United States, housing one-third of the Earth's plant and animal species. With global deforestation contributing to greenhouse gas emissions, it's critical to preserve this precious resource that is home to so many, humans, animals, plants, etc. If you'd like to help, visit AmazonWatch.org. Again, that is AmazonWatch.org. Okay, continuing now, it is time for our Artist in Focus, and that artist this week is Curtis Mayfield, following from after the Impressions broke up. Curtis Mayfield, born in 1942, he passed away at the age of 57, much too young, in 1999, formed the Impressions and had a number of great hits with them, including People Get Ready. What a great song that is. Was instrumental in the development of soul music, R&B, funk, and what you might call progressive soul music. After the Impressions broke up, Curtis Mayfield started working on his own, under his own name, and in 1970... put out an album called Curtis. We're going to listen to two tracks from that, including this one, which was a big hit and a song that DJ Esmond played this morning on the Modern World. You might have heard it, but I'm going to play it again for you. This is Move On Up by Curtis Mayfield.

0: I am in your soul and I am in your heart. I am going to unleash every bit of power that comes bestowed on me. And wealth are going to come on your stomach that say...
1: KZSU Stanford.

That's Curtis Mayfield, a couple of songs each from his first two records out as a solo artist after he departed from the Impressions, or broke up the Impressions. I don't know which one is the better description. He was the guitarist, lead singer, and chief songwriter. So without him, I suppose there really wasn't an Impressions left. We could do songs by that group someday as an artist in focus for this program. There were plenty of socially conscious and racial justice oriented songs done by the Impressions. But today we're taking a close look at Curtis Mayfield as a solo artist after he left that group. And we heard two songs each from his first two albums. Curtis, which came out in 1970. We heard Move On Up and We the People Who Are Darker Than Blue. Move On Up has such a beautiful lyric. You should look it up. One of the couplets, he says, just move on up. For peace you will find in the steeple of beautiful people where there is only one kind. Beautiful thought by Curtis Mayfield in that hit song, Move On Up. Following that pair of songs from Curtis, we heard two songs from his next album, which was called Roots, came out in 1971. We heard Keep On Keepin' On, and then that last one was We Got to Have Peace. Next up, I'm going to play a couple of songs from the movie soundtrack that he was commissioned to write, and that was Superfly, black detective film that came out in 1972, and the soundtrack album was a big hit, producing a couple of tunes that you probably remember if you're old enough to remember. First, a couple public service announcements, and then we'll move on to Curtis Mayfield and Superfly. 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Okay, continuing with our Artist in Focus from Curtis Mayfield's soundtrack album for the movie Superfly, here is Freddy's Dead. Now, there was a long instrumental version for that, but I think I'm going to be playing the single here. I hope we'll see what happens. Here we go, Curtis Mayfield and Superfly.

0: That's Curtis Mayfield from the soundtrack album for the movie Superfly. Came out in 1972, both the movie and that soundtrack album. They're both big hits, and a couple of those tunes got significant radio play back at that time in the early 70s. We heard two tracks from Superfly, Freddy's Dead and Pusher Man. Moving on then, Curtis Mayfield put out an album in 1973, his third studio record, I believe, called Back to the World. We'll play two songs from that album. We'll hear the title track, Back to the World, and then one called Future Shock. Our artist in focus, Curtis Mayfield. Here's Back to the World. This is a long one.
1: Mm-hmm.

We're continuing with our look, or listen, I suppose, to the music of Curtis Mayfield after he had broken up or left the Impressions. His solo work in the early 70s, really a master and innovator and maybe the foundation of socially conscious black music in the early 70s, soul, and it was called Progressive Soul. And the album we just heard, two tracks from Back to the World, which came out in 1973, was really the height of that soul music sound with the strings and the brass and everything. Really great stuff there. Moving on now to a little bit, and interestingly, he didn't come from Philadelphia or Memphis or Detroit. He's like grew up in Chicago, actually, did Curtis Mayfield, and really developed his own style of soul music in the R&B with the Impressions in the late 60s, and then really this progressive socially conscious and politically inspired music in the early 70s. We're going to move on now to a little bit later. We're going to play a song called Mr. Welfare Man that appeared on Curtis Mayfield's 1976 album called Give, Get, Take, and Have. Gladys Knight and the Pips covered this song for a movie soundtrack a year or two later, a movie called Claudine, featured music by Curtis Mayfield, including Mr. Welfare Man. And then we'll finish off the set and the Artist in Focus feature for this week with a tune from much later, Curtis Mayfield in his 50s, a few years before he passed on, called the title track of a record called New World Order that came out in 1996, a full 20 years later from Mr. Welfare Man. So we'll wrap up our Artist in Focus feature with these two songs by Curtis Mayfield, Mr. Welfare Man, and then New World Order.

0: Yes, Lord, it's a brand new day.
1: And that'll wrap up our Artist in Focus feature for this week, taking a look at the music of Curtis Mayfield and finishing with something from the end of Curtis's spectacular career. He left us way too early, passed on at age 57 in 1999. That last was from an album that Curtis Mayfield put out in 1996, just a couple years before he passed on, called New World Order. We heard the title track. And before that, something from the mid-70s, Mr. Welfare Man by Curtis Mayfield. That was from his album, Give, Get, Take, and Have. And that's it for our Artist in Focus. We'll have another artist next week, of course. Now here on, I'll move on to other songs of miscellaneous playlist for you, featuring socially conscious and topical and protest songs. First, a couple announcements. 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And you want to start your week off in a classical fashion? 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And the whole thing is seasoned with a dash of musical humor. All of that is Mixed Up Class from 6 to 9 a.m. on Mondays, only here on KZSU, your college radio for Stanford University. And you're

a record that she did with lots of guests, including Joan Baez and Holly Near and Bonnie Raitt, Phoebe Snow, others. This one is a cover of Garth Brooks' song called We Shall Be Free. Here's Maria Muldaur.

And I am still here, back with you. That was Margot Price doing a cover of a Kris Kristofferson song, and you heard there's a little sound clip of Kris himself at the very end of that record. Margot Price doing Don't Let the Bastards Get You Down. Before that, we heard Luther Allison with Freedom from his album Soul Fixin' Man on Alligator Records. We heard a husband and wife duo out of Ohio called Over the Rhine. They've done a lot of kind of socially conscious music over the years, over their career. We heard a tune called Sacred Ground from Over the Rhine. Before that, Glen Campbell. Glen Campbell, not noted for protest songs. He was part of the country music scene when it was quite conservative. Of course, it always has been, and it still is, although there's a great new progressive country subgenre that has emerged recently. But Glen Campbell sang this song, Galveston, during the Vietnam War, and it's about a soldier missing his girlfriend while he's over in Vietnam, hearing the cannons firing. Jimmy Webb wrote that song, and likewise, Jimmy Webb, not known for protest music. He wrote Wichita Lineman and other songs for Glen Campbell, but he wrote that one. Before Glen Campbell, we heard Carol Denny with Have Yourself a Slice of Occupy, and we started that long set with Maria Muldaur, We Shall Be Free. That's a cover of a Garth Brooks song. See, there are progressive country songs. Coming up next is going to be a tribute to the late and great Sonny Rollins, who passed away yesterday at the age of 95, I believe. We're going to hear his classic Freedom Suite. So make yourself comfortable, refill that coffee, or get into your comfortable chair, because this is a long jazz classic, but I just feel it's necessary to listen to Sonny Rollins. Couple of messages for you first. Teen Challenge has been serving troubled teens and adults in Northern California and Nevada for more than 60 years. The organization helps people who may be addicted to drugs or alcohol to get clean and transform their lives. Teen Challenge has 9 centers serving men, women, and youths, including family centers as well, across Northern California and Nevada. To learn more, to volunteer, or to donate, visit teenchallenge.net. Jazz music lost a titan. A saxophone colossus was the name of one of his albums, actually. Sonny Rollins, born in 1930, passed away yesterday at the age of 95. Was a very successful musician from early on, beginning in the mid-60s, with an album called Saxophone Colossus, which he recorded at just 25 or 26 years old. In 1958, at the age of 28 or so, he recorded an album called Freedom Suite, had a couple of pop tunes and standards on it, but featured as its title track this 19-minute-long instrumental called Freedom Suite. And on the liner notes, he makes it quite plain and explicit that this is about racial justice as early as 1958. It features just a trio, Sonny Rollins on tenor saxophone, the great Oscar Pettiford on bass, and the incomparable Max Roach on drums, who himself recorded several civil rights-related jazz compositions as when he was the leader of his own group. But we will listen to Sonny Rollins and Freedom Suite to pay tribute to his great career and his passing away yesterday. Here's Sonny Rollins and Freedom Suite.

That was the great Sonny Rollins and his plea for civil rights, racial justice, called the Freedom Suite, which he recorded in 1958 at the age of 27 years old. Sonny passed away yesterday at 95 years old. May he rest in peace. He left a great legacy of outstanding jazz music, truly one of the titans of the tenor saxophone, Sonny Rollins and Freedom Suite. The mission of the American Indian College Fund is to provide scholarships for Native American students at qualified tribal colleges and universities, and also to generate greater awareness of these institutions. The fund raises money, provides resources for tribal colleges, and promotes Native American studies programs. For more information or to help support these efforts, visit collegefund.org. And the Bach Dancing and Dynamite Society Summer Series runs Sundays at 4:30 p.m. from mid-June through early August. Among the performers coming this season to the venue in Half Moon Bay will be Benny Green, the Ray Abido Band, featuring Pete Escovedo, Michael Mayo, and the Io Brahm Quartet, the Ralph Alissi Quartet, and the John Santos Sextet, also Jane Monheit. For details, including a complete concert calendar, visit the Bach Dancing and Dynamite Society at Bach, B-A-C-H, D-D-S-O-C. That is the Bach Dancing and Dynamite Society, bachddsoc.org, and they are over in Half Moon Bay. They've been a great venue for jazz for many, many years. You were listening to Stand Up, a program of socially conscious, politically inspired protest songs from the last 100 years or so of American popular music. Here next is Phil Oakes with a tune called Cops of the World.

The Chicks, before they changed their name, it was the Dixie Chicks, before they changed their name just to the Chicks. The Dixie Chicks from their 2000.

2006 album Taking the Long Way with Lubbock or Leave It. It's the same record that's got Not Ready to Make Nice on it, their song about about their answer to the country music industry for banning them, for canceling them for their anti-Iraqi war stance way back in the aughts. That set got started with Phil Oakes and Cops of the World from a 3-CD package, a collection called Farewells and Fantasies, reissued on Rhino Records. We heard Janice Ian doing her breakout song when she was just a teenager about biracial marriage and biracial children. Janice Ian with Society's Child. I think that came out in like 1965 or 66. Tim Grimm gave us Broken Truth, a song explicitly about Donald Trump and his second election. And then the Dixie Chicks with Lubbock or Leave It. You're listening to Stand Up here on KZSU Stanford. My name is B. Sharp. Stand Up is a weekly program. I'm here on Tuesdays from 9 to noon playing socially conscious, politically aware or protest music for you. Hope that you enjoyed it today. I've been gone for a few weeks. Very happy to be back with you again today, and I hope that you enjoyed it, and I will be here again next week. I hope you can make a point of joining me. Up next now is your uplifting song of the day. This is country singer Dierks Bentley with guest vocalist Patty Griffith. This one is called Beautiful World, and it's a nice way to finish out a program of tough music with a beautiful and uplifting song for you. Dierks Bentley.

Dierks Bentley and Patty Griffith with It's a Beautiful World, your uplifting song of the day. Time for me to get on out of here, get on with the rest of my day. Perhaps it's the same with you. If you've got a chance, I encourage you to stay tuned to the radio here. Keep it dialed in to KZSU. Up next is Vintage Wine with your host, Jim Mason. A great program featuring eclectic jazz, blues, and rock music from the 50s through the 70s. Yesterday's Music Today, Old Wine in New Bottles, as Jim sometimes says. Vintage Wine from noon to 3 with Jim Mason. Do stay tuned for that. And I'm going to leave you now with the best socially conscious music ever written, as I do each week. And that is We Shall Overcome. It's been done by a million folks. Here are Peter, Paul, and Mary with their version.

Welcome to another version of Vintage Wine. Yesterday's artists and programming, the way we did it back in the day, today being 30 minutes past the hour of midnight. That's for those of you that have been around for a minute or two, we know that's our usual get-together time. And for those of you that don't understand all this philosophy, I was a nighttime DJ cross-country for many years. So this is my time of day. Along back in the day with the cab drivers, we have Waymo now, and the nighttime cafes that stayed open all night before Denny's. Today, Sweets and Lockjaw, Harry Sweets Edison and Eddie Lockjaw David.

Eddie Lockjaw Davis, Sweets Edison. Opus Funk, and this selection, Robin's Nest, tune written for another late night DJ back in the day. I think his first name was Fred Robbins. If I'm not mistaken, it was WJZ New York, along with Boyd, Boyd, down to WSL Salt Lake City. 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

1989, Serenade to a Soul Sister, the best of Horace Silver, Volume 2, to 1959, Blowing the Blues Away. One of the, is if you want to call it that, hits, Sister Sadie.

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Carter, Houston person, now's the time. Title of the album, Now's the Time, Something in Common.

about out of here time. Been listening to Flower Jazz this morning. Just thought I'd go back and get some of the people that I hadn't played.

Houston person, Ron Carter. Yesterday, nighttime program. For those of you that are leaving us, much appreciated. Thanks for listening. And yeah, take one with you. Hunting wouldn't be such fun if the rabbit had a gun. Sure enough. And of course, it ain't what you used to be was. It's what you am now is. 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

the Jazz Hour. Jay and Kay. J.J. Johnson and Kay Winner. J.J. played with a lot of people. Milt Jackson, Ray Brown, Kay Wendy, and of course, his own

live at the Fillmore East, 1970. Hendrix, Band of Gypsies, 50th

That talk and whisper in my ear, tell me she love. I love that talk, that baby talk. When she talk like that, she knocks me dead off my feet.

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Played on white radio too. Made the hit parade. Top 10. Faith Adams.

Bay Adams, along with Sister Rosetta Tharpe, were also great gospel as well as R&B singers. This is from the album Softly, He Speaks, Bay Adams. The other was her hit single, Shake a Hand. Yesterday's music and artists, today on Vintage Wine.

10 minutes past the hour of 2 in the a.m. Welcome to Early Morning Vision of Vintage Wine. 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

At this time, ladies and gents, young man from New Orleans, Louisiana, over a million records sold, Mr. Blueberry here in person, will you help me to welcome the one and only Mr. Antoine Bates?

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All right. 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Thank you very much. All right. Okay. It's another one. 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

0: Kill the fiend, he said. 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
1: And taking us out.
0: Hello.
1: Of this hour,
0: my dear, you do.
1: The fat man.
0: Do you remember me, baby?
1: That's dominant.
0: Like I remember you.
1: Here for some real old timers this hour.
0: I used to walk
1: Faye Adams, Shake a Hand. Big hit single, crossover.
0: Every time it rains.
1: Also doing gospel.
0: Lot,
1: and Sister Rosetta Tharpe did the same thing with Did It Rain and also gospel. Yesterday's artists, today on Vintage Wine. It's out of here time again. Once again, thanks for listening. Much appreciated. And, yep. Mm-hmm. You can't lose what you ain't got. Can't miss what you ain't never had. Ain't never gonna and can't never could.

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Coming up into what we call the home stretch, the last hour, I'll start it off something like this. But first, you're listening to The Zoo, KZSU 90.1 FM, Stanford, student-run radio, and now, this. Frank

Howard and the White Boys at Rose's Lounge, Chicago. In 2014.

This track is called What Would I Do? The next track, Guess Who's Coming to Dinner? And the track following that, Black Cat. I've been there too. Guess who's coming to dinner?

Thank you very much. This next song, the inspiration for this song came from two places, actually. First was probably one of my all-time favorite movies, and the second part was just for some true life experiences. This is called Guess Who's Coming to Dinner. Well, well, well, baby. I've been waiting for you all your life. You just didn't know it, girl. Now the question is, what are you gonna do about it?

Thank you. We have a special guest here tonight. Give it up for the original white boy, Steve Asma, y'all.

Funny guy, Bo Diddley. Before you accuse me all bluesed up, tribute to the songs of Eric Clapton on Vintage Wine. 2 minutes.

John Top Perkins, Bob Margolin, John Hammer. 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

just about out of here time. Angela Stirling and the Fantastic Boogie.

0: question for you. What in the world are you thinking about when you
1: roll past the hour of three? Out of here time. Thanks for listening. Much appreciated. Yesterday's artists and concerts and programming, there would have been this hour of the AM yesterday. Today. The Lord says, it ain't what you used to be was, it's what you am now is. You're thinking, ain't doing. Thank you for listening. Much appreciated. 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

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And at the bottom of every hour, a track recently added to our rotation of the very latest music in our library.

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1: Ladies and gentlemen, it's I, the kid. 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

0: feet about average height, and his neck is kind of round.
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0: Charlie, my name's Rick.
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Did you ever meet Stevie Ray? Another thing I've been wondering, man, how you remember all them words? Hey, I bet some of these people sometimes really get on your damn

0: 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And now for a taste of things to come.
1: Viewer discretion advised.
2: Test your might.
1: Viewer discretion advised.
2: Test your might.
1: Viewer discretion advised.
2: Test your might.
1: Viewer discretion advised. Viewer discretion advised.

0: Matt.
1: What's up?
0: I love you so much.
1: Me too. I love myself that much as well.
0: Oh. You don't love me?
1: Well, we weren't talking about that. Yeah, I love you.
0: Do you love me so much?
1: Like, minus six or seven so.
0: Why don't you love me so much?
1: Well, I do love you so much. I love you more than so much.
0: No, you need to love me so much.
1: I think that was less so's than he said the first time, so yeah. I love you so much. Is that fair?
0: I'm skeptical. And angry. You have attuned to viewer discretion advised. 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The most rock and roll talk show on the airwaves and also the classiest and the most tasteful. I'm concerned that you don't love me as much as I love you. And I love you more than anything in the world. Anything in the world.
1: Yeah, I don't know if I go that far. There's... I don't know. Football?
0: You love football? No! Go on! I'm getting angry.
1: Let's see. The summer breeze.
0: Oh, God, you love the summer more than me!
1: Let's see.
0: Summer breeze makes me feel fine. Yeah. You like that song more than me.
1: Yeah, I do. No! Yeah. I love Johnny Cage movies.
0: All the Johnny Cage movies?
1: Yeah, the only one that I know of. Unleashed Cage or whatever.
0: Citizen Cage?
1: Citizen Cage, thank you.
0: I thought you were talking about Mortal Kombat and Mortal Kombat 2 and also Mortal Kombat 2.
1: Yeah. No, I'm talking about in-universe.
0: Oh, you love fake movies more than me? No!
2: You ever actually flirted with Nikki?
3: I'm gonna go get some chops.
4: I'll come with you if she means this much to you. And I know she does. Say, Nikki, I think we should grab a drink sometime.
5: Nikki, wait. I was gonna ask you,
3: What?
5: I lost my train of thought.
3: Hi.
5: Back in that. What else?
4: Why?
5: One wish, Willow. You only get one wish. I wish Nikki Freeman loved me more than anyone in the entire world.
3: I love you so much. A love only the branch of a willow tree could conjure.
6: It's weird how you two are dating all of a sudden. Like, super dating.
4: I think Nikki is going through something.
7: Like, what? Is she okay?
4: No.
8: Jeez, what kind of spell did you put on her?
9: Mm.

0: I was calling to see if there's a way I can cancel a wish.
1: I'm sorry, we don't really do that.
2: So she's just stuck like this forever?
1: Well, yeah, I mean, as long as you live.
0: As long as I live?
3: Well, there seemed to be an easy solution to that, I guess.
4: I love you so much.
3: I also love jalapeno.
4: Why don't you love me?
3: Jalapeno pizza. so much.
4: That was the trailer for the movie Obsession.
3: Yeah. See, I would cast that spell on jalapeno pizza, I think.
4: What, you would want jalapeno pizza to love you so much?
3: Yeah, right, yeah. Because as of right now, it's an unrequited love.
4: I'm not sure how that wishing thing would work on inanimate objects.
3: Right.
4: Like, does it spring to life like a cartoon character, and just every time you order jalapeno pizza, it springs to life when you open the box?
3: And yeah.
4: Like, oh, hey, man, I'm spicy and I love you.
3: Yeah, yeah.
4: And then you eat it and it's just like, oh, why would you do this?
3: Or maybe it would try to eat me, because the way in which I love the pizza is I want to eat it. So, you know.
4: Yeah, maybe. That's the sequel.
3: Right.
4: Is making that wish on an inanimate consumable product.
3: Right.
4: Yeah. Obsession is not number one at the box office, because this weekend Mandalorian and Grogu.
3: Grogu. Isn't that how you describe like a person who drunk too much the night before? You're feeling a little groggy, you know?
4: A little groggy.
3: Yeah.
4: After you drank the Mandalorian last night?
3: Yeah.
4: Oh my god, that's really powerful stuff.
3: Yeah, like out of maybe the, you know, Mandalorian popcorn bucket.
4: So you got sick from the popcorn out of the Mandalorian helmet popcorn bucket?
3: Yeah.
4: Oh, I was suggesting that you drank, you know, like the peach Mandalorian liquor.
3: Oh.
4: You know, or the, I don't know, what's cinnamon?
3: I don't know.
4: Cinnamon whiskey? I don't know.
3: That's what he drinks?
4: I don't know. I'm just saying Mandalorian is the name of a drink.
3: Oh, it is?
4: No.
3: Oh.
4: But it sounds like the name of a drink. It's kind of like when you said it's Grogu, sounds like.
3: That's fair.
4: The word of calling somebody sick in the morning.
3: Yeah.
4: Yeah. I'm saying, yeah, they're Grogu because they drank too much Mandalorian.
3: That's fair. Yeah. Okay. I get it now.
4: Now you get it.
3: Okay. Yeah.
4: Four jokes in. Yeah.
3: Yeah. Yeah. Did you get the Mandalorian?
4: Did I get the Grogu or the Mandalorian popcorn bucket helmet?
3: There was a Grogu popcorn helmet, too?
4: I mean, I assume that there is a popcorn bucket that has Grogu somewhere near it or on it.
3: Right.
4: It might just be a separate plushie.
3: Mm.
4: Because eating something out of, like, the stomach of a baby, even if it's an alien baby, is a little distasteful, I guess.
3: Yeah, yeah, I guess.
4: But they did have a Mandalorian helmet popcorn bucket, of course.
3: Yeah.
4: Yeah. Which is kind of still disgusting.
3: Yeah, it assumes like a decapitated Pedro Pascal.
4: Which is actually something, not a decapitated Pedro Pascal, but we have seen a decapitated Mandalorian before in Star Wars, in Attack of the Clones.
3: Right, right.
4: Was it Mace Windu?
3: Oh.
4: Mace Windu decapitates Jango Fett.
3: Right.
4: Right?
3: Yeah,
4: you have
3: I don't.
4: Little Boba Fett go and pick up his dad's, you know, helmet with his head still in it.
3: Right.
4: Yeah. Pretty gruesome, even though they don't show any blood or anything. But, yes, that is what happened. So, yes, we have seen Mandalorian helmets with decapitated, fresh, bloody heads in them
3: right.
4: before. But you're eating popcorn this time.
3: Yeah.
4: Yeah.
3: Maybe if you've had, like, had some sort of, like, red popcorn with, like, a really gooey, sticky butter.
4: I think they, I think they do sell a red popcorn. Mm. Like a candy popcorn.
3: Right, right.
4: And, yeah, if you just put a ton of butter on it. Right. And just let it soak for a while. Yeah. Maybe it'll absorb some of that food coloring.
3: Yeah.
4: You can just turn it upside down and it's too sticky to fall out of the helmet. But
3: yeah.
4: It's wet enough that it does drip a little.
3: Right.
4: Authentic. This is the Attack of the Clones version.
3: Right.
4: I would pay for that.
3: Yeah.
4: Yeah. I mean, would you, though? Because it's probably like $40 or $50 for the helmet. And it's probably another like $15 for the popcorn.
3: Mm.
4: It'd be an expensive, bloody popcorn investment.
3: Right. That would only work for like maybe a few hours before the consistency just isn't there anymore.
4: Well, you could just keep adding butter to it.
3: I guess the butter's free, at least.
4: Yeah, yeah, that's true. No, the Mandalorian helmet popcorn bucket did not come with bloody popcorn. Sorry.
3: Yeah.
4: Yeah. Although, like I said, you could probably, you know, jerry rig it.
3: Right.
4: Jerry rig it and get it to do that. Yes, I saw Mandalorian and Grogu this weekend, mm-hmm. the actual number one movie. Did you know it was the first Star Wars movie in theaters in 7 years?
3: I heard that on like E-News or whatever that, you know, was on, you know.
4: Yes, E-News.
3: On after some programming that I was actually watching, you know.
4: Yeah. You'd rather watch E-News than actual movies in a theater, apparently.
3: I did not choicefully watch E-News.
4: News about movies is more than adequate than just watching the movie. Give me the news. Yeah, so it was the first Star Wars movie in theaters in 7 years, and that kind of blew my mind a little bit. I was like, really? It's been 7 years? Because I feel like Star Wars has never gone away in those 7 years.
3: Right. So, yeah, the last movie was, like, Han Solo, right?
4: Was it Han Solo, or was it the Rise of Skywalker?
3: Oh, no, it was Rise of Skywalker.
4: Rise of Skywalker.
3: I thought they would have... I thought they released a... Yeah, it was Skywalker. I thought they released spin-off movies after
4: Rise of Skywalker.
3: Yeah.
4: Yeah. Solo, a Star Wars story.
3: Yeah. I think it hasn't been long enough, honestly.
4: 7 years isn't not long enough. So what has happened in between the last Star Wars movie, Rise of Skywalker, and
5: Mandalorian and Grogu?
3: In general?
4: No, I mean, in Star Wars. Like, why do I feel like Star Wars hasn't gone away in those 7 years?
3: Disney Plus,
4: even though I haven't watched any of it. So Mandalorian has happened between
5: Rise
3: and
4: this movie. And I think the Acolyte.
3: Acolyte.
4: Has come and gone. Obi-Wan show.
3: Obi-Wan. What's that name of that
4: Andor?
3: Princess? Andor. It's not a princess.
4: No.
3: I don't know. You know, the chick with the two very thick strands of hair or whatever they are.
4: Yes. Ahsoka.
3: Yeah.
4: Yeah.
3: That's also like a Japanese, like, what's it called? Like their kind of liquor, I'm pretty sure.
4: Oh, soka.
3: Yeah.
4: Pretty good.
3: Yeah.
4: Warm soka? To borrow a line from Kill Bill.
3: Yeah.
4: Patty Jenkins, Rogue One, has has been in the, you know, said there that it's been coming, and I think it's since finally been put to rest.
3: Patty
4: Jenkins as in Wonder Woman, Wonder Woman, yeah. 1984.
3: Yeah.
4: Yeah. She was supposed to direct Rogue One.
3: But there was a Rogue One movie, like a Rogue Two.
4: Rogue Squadron. Rogue Squadron. Yeah.
3: Yeah.
4: Like, that was rumored that she's going to be making that for like 4 or 5 years, and it never came, and I think it's since finally been shelved.
3: Right.
4: No more Patty Jenkins. Patty Jenkins, she made 1984, and that was basically it for
3: right.
4: her. And is that Hollywood justice? Is that totally fine? Because I hated Wonder Woman 1984. It's still on my list of like one of the worst movies I've ever seen. And did Hollywood react the same way? That 84 was so bad that it killed Patty Jenkins' career.
3: Yeah, it seems like it. Yeah, at least as a director. She hasn't directed anything since...
4: since 84.
3: She hasn't... Oh, she also didn't direct that much before 84 to you know...
4: True, but she started with a hit.
3: Right,
4: which is
3: right.
4: Wonder Woman.
3: And she directed, like, Monster, like, 20 years before that.
4: That was an award-winning movie with Charlize Theron.
3: Yeah, yeah. So maybe 20 years from now, she'll come out with another award-winning movie.
4: Wow, that's pretty fascinating that the 1984 seems to have killed Patty Jenkins' career. Whether that's Hollywood exile or self-exile, we don't really know.
3: Right,
4: or a
3: right.
4: combination of the two, but...
3: Yeah, or it could be that she was just working so hard on Rogue Squadron that... That was her project, and, you know.
4: Yeah.
3: Now it's, yeah.
4: So I saw Mandalorian and Grogu, and I never watched the show.
3: Yeah.
4: I haven't watched any, the only Disney Plus show I watched was Andor, because my father wouldn't leave me alone about watching Andor.
3: Uh-huh.
4: And, yeah, season one of Andor was pretty good. And I think season two was not as good.
3: As good, yeah.
4: But it was overall was good, and it was certainly I would say refreshing in terms of, you know, its version of storytelling within the Star Wars universe,
3: right?
4: You know, it wasn't you know a space fantasy film,
3: you right?
4: know, it was much grungier. And darker. But Mandalorian and Grogu, it's getting bad reviews by critics, but I think it's got a much

0: universe.
1: Right.
0: Like, it doesn't do anything galaxy shattering. And that's kind of refreshing, right?
1: Right.
0: Because, you know, all of the last few Star Wars, you know, the Star Wars series movies have been about, you know, oh, in this movie, 15 planets get blown up. You know, galaxy, you know, trillions and trillions of people dying, that kind of stakes. And, you know, it gets kind of tiring after a while. Mandalorian and Grogu is just not. It's just an action adventure movie.
1: Right. Do you feel like you were missing anything at all having not watched Mandalorian?
0: Practically not, no.
1: Right. I feel like it could have done better at the box office if it didn't have, like, perceived baggage of a TV show, you know?
0: Yeah.
1: I've been thinking, like, it's kind of unique in how it does have this perceived baggage and in a movie releasing the theaters. The only movie I can think of that, in recent memory, that is a sequel to a modern TV show, is El Camino, and you know that was on Netflix.
0: Yeah, sure.
1: Obviously, and that did require watching the show to make too much sense of.
0: Yes, I think if you watched El Camino by itself, you'd be like, I feel like there's something else going on
1: right
0: before this started. Like, it's an in media res movie. You know what in media res means?
1: Like within the universe.
0: In media res, well, in cinema, it means a movie that starts with in the middle of a scene.
1: Right, right, right.
0: And it's kind of even more in media res. It's like in the middle of a story that's already over.
1: Right.
0: You know, El Camino. You know.
1: Right. You know, I haven't watched. I still need to watch Begonia. I just realized, like, Begonia and El Camino are kind of similar.
0: How so?
1: Todd is like kidnap torturing somebody.
0: There is that common common thread, and it's also like Civil War.
1: Mm.
0: If you remember Jesse Plemons,
1: yeah,
0: he also has a evil torturous story,
1: right,
0: in the movie Civil War.
1: It's a pretty weird typecast.
0: he plays. It's called playing the heavy.
1: Right,
0: he's playing the heavy. He's good at it. So right. That's why he keeps getting roles for it. So. You know why, right? Jesse Plemons get those roles. Not only is he a good actor, and he's good at playing those roles, obviously. But he just looks like he doesn't belong in those roles.
1: Right, right.
0: Which makes it even more effective.
1: Yeah, yeah.
0: When you see him at first, you're like, oh, yeah, that's a cute, you know, innocent-looking guy.
1: Right.
0: He's probably just going to come home from work and drink a beer, watch a game, go to bed.
1: Right.
0: But it turns out he's like a torture madman, and so it's even scarier, right?
1: Right. I feel like he'd have a really hard time earning anyone's trust in real life. Because he comes off as nice and pleasant, and he, like, will even, like, offer to, like, you know, babysit your nephew or whatever, but you're not going to trust him to do that.
0: He's married to Mary Jane Watson, you know?
1: Yeah, yeah.
0: Spider-Man's girlfriend.
1: Yeah, I know.
0: So he must be a bad guy.
1: I guess.
0: He's a villain. In Marvel Universe, he's a villain.
1: Right.
0: Because he's stolen Mary Jane Watson's heart from Spider-Man.
1: True.
0: Yeah. So Mandalorian and Grogu, it's a fun little action adventure. It means virtually nothing. It's just a fun couple hours at the movies. What's interesting about it is that it's virtually no humans in the movie.
1: Mm.
0: It's really just Pedro Pascal.
1: And a bunch of CGI.
0: There is CGI, but there's actually a lot of practical puppetry.
1: Oh, cool.
0: As well. So that's also kind of refreshing.
1: Yeah.
0: And something to enjoy in Mandalorian and Grogu is that, you know, Grogu is a puppet, and a bunch of other characters that have some significant time in the movie are puppets. And so if you like that kind of old school, you know, Empire Strikes Back

0: right,
1: Yoda, you're gonna like, you're actually gonna like Mandalorian and Grogu.
0: Yeah. What I think also fascinating is I feel like it's three movies, almost three consecutive movies in a row we reviewed on the show, which were hated by critics and loved by fans. And we've kind of fallen on different sides of the fence on each one of them.
1: Well, remind me which movies you're talking about.
0: Super Mario Galaxy.
1: Okay.
0: I was firmly on the side of the critics in that one.
1: Yeah.
0: Then we both saw Mortal Kombat 2.
1: Yeah.
0: Which we were more or less on the side of the fans of on that one.
1: Yeah.
0: And then this one, you seem to be more like kind of in the middle, maybe on the fan side, but closer to the fence.
1: Mandalorian and Grogu?
0: Yeah.
1: I would give it a positive score.
0: Right.
1: And that's enough to put me on the fan side of the Rotten Tomatoes.
0: Yeah.
1: I would give it a, for what it is, this is definitely one of those, like, you know, you have to read into the grade that it's,
0: yeah,
1: I'm grading it for exactly what the movie is. I'll give it a B+. There's nothing really wrong with it. It's just not important or ambitious, you know, so I think it does its job pretty much what they set out to do. It just feels so non-essential that I think that knocks it down a grade, because
0: so it would otherwise be an A+ movie.
1: No, well, it knocks it down
0: right from an A- or
1: from
0: whatever.
1: An A-, yeah.
0: Yeah.
1: Because it's, you know, it takes place within Star Wars. And Star Wars is such a massive franchise with a lot of established canon and also a lot of possibilities. So it feels a little small.
0: Mm-hmm.
1: And so, I'm going to give it a B+. I think it felt a little bit more important, it might even climb up to an A-.
0: Mm-hmm. Well, I haven't seen it, but I'm giving it a B-.
1: Okay. Fair enough, I guess.
0: It really isn't, but you know.
1: Okay, so now I want to talk about Obsession a little bit.
0: Okay.
1: Is it funny? Because I don't think it's funny, but I am a little bit obsessed with Obsession.
0: Uh-huh.
1: I'm not joking. It's real. I like the movie a lot, and I've spent extra time in my life thinking about the movie. I've spent extra time in my life trying to get friends to watch the movie. I've written about it on my Facebook page. It's really good.
0: Mm.
1: I don't think it's just really good, man. I think it's an all-time horror classic. It is already up there with must-see horror movies. If you're a horror movie fan and you don't watch this movie, you can have your horror movie fan credentials questioned. You still have time to see it.
0: Yeah.
1: It's still in theaters because good word of mouth. But I think it's that good that if you are a horror movie fan and you don't see it, it's like, what are you doing, man?
0: Mm.
1: You got to see it. It's like, you know, if you want to watch Texas Chainsaw Massacre and Halloween and Friday the 13th and Jason. Yeah. Doesn't Jason have movies named after him?
0: Yeah, I think that's Friday the 13th.
1: Oh. Nightmare on Elm Street.
0: Yeah,
1: that's what
0: there
1: I was
0: you
1: thinking
0: go.
1: Of. Nightmare on Elm Street, Friday the 13th, Cabin in the Woods, a modern horror classic, and I think Obsession. You have to add Obsession now to that list.
0: Yeah. I mean, yeah. I like some of those movies. I don't like others. You know, horror is...
1: I didn't say you have to like them all.
0: Right.
1: They're just on the list of all-time horror classics.
0: Yeah. I don't know if I've even... Nah, I guess I have seen them all. Yeah. Yeah, no, I was just gonna say, like, I feel like for some reason horror is, it is become, like, more of a niche label than, like, say, action movie is. You know? Where, like, you can't say you're a fan of action movies, because that's just, like too broad.
1: I'm a fan,
0: you know,
1: of action movies.
0: But, like, you know, there's going to be certain kinds of action movies you like and certain kinds you dislike, right?
1: Oh, yeah?
0: Yeah.
1: Okay. 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
1: Yeah, do you know what a technical ID is?
0: What I just did, right?
1: No, you got it wrong, though.
0: Oh. I just read that.
1: No, you didn't. Oh, I guess you did. I don't know if that's correct, because I've always been taught that a legal ID is KZSU Stanford.
0: Uh-huh.
1: And every time I hear it on the radio, it's call sign, city of license. You don't say the frequency in between.
0: Mm. Well, I guess we need the internal analytics division to verify
1: internal
0: that.
1: Internal analytics division.
0: Yeah.
1: I don't know what they're going to have to say about that.
0: I just read what's on paper, like an Anchorman, you know.
1: Internal analytics says we need more listeners.